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0: Good morning. 612 TSN Mornings on TSN 1200 underway here for your Wednesday. Steve Lloyd, Kenny Wall sitting in for JR, Matt Hamer producing. Oh, it's already a very sunny morning here in our studios at the Firewood Market. It's already 16 degrees. High is 24. Let's put everybody in a good mood to kick off the day here and kick off the show. Let's do it. Because I'm going to complain off the top as well. But okay. I'll say good morning first to Kenny Walls. Hey, Kenny, how are you?
1: Let's just get another sandwich in here. Yeah. Build, break, build, baby.
0: That's right.
2: Let's get positive. Good day. But you know what? I'm about to bring you down.
0: I'm not going to bring you down.
2: You're going to get negative.
1: He's going to bring himself up by complaining and bringing others maybe down to his level.
2: Come on, JR. Go ahead. What's going on?
1: Yeah, you might as well get to it.
0: All right. Well, Matt Hamer saw this.
2: That's me.
0: We walked to our vehicles yesterday after the show.
2: Oh, crap.
0: Yeah, you know where this is going now. So, I said, what's going on here? It's all over.
2: You thought your tire was marked for parking.
0: I thought it was marked for parking. I thought it had been chalked by bylaw. But as I got closer, it's like, that'd be a lot of chalk. That's a little overkill to paint the entire bottom of the car and each tire and inside each wheel well on the driver's side. I'm like, ooh, that's a dedicated bylaw officer. I want to make sure they knew. I make sure I marked that car. And Hammer's like, wait a minute. He goes there and he goes, that's paint. That's caked on.
2: I'm like,
0: what? What is going on? Oh, drive home. And it's like, yeah. So somewhere yesterday morning on my way in, there was fresh paint that was painted somewhere on my route with no signs and pylons. And I drove right through it. Painting the new yellow lines, right? It is the season.
1: And what color is your car?
0: It's kind of a green.
2: And with this nice yellow stripe along the bottom edge.
0: Now I had a racing stripe of sorts.
1: Yeah, no, that's beautiful. That's what you want. That's essentially fire coming up from the bottom of your car.
0: And some style points on the
1: people. People pay good money for that.
0: The tires are yellow. Inside the wheel well's yellow. It's all good.
2: No signage, nothing at all.
0: No signage, no pylons.
2: But you discovered it was something around Hogsback?
0: So later in the day, after I spent 2.5 hours in my driveway, very carefully trying to remove.
2: Yeah, without taking off the original.
0: Yeah, exactly.
2: Job.
0: And unfortunately, that happened a bit, but just inside the wheel well, not on. So it's still not up, but it'll rust. I'll have to get that taken care of. So anyways, could have been worse. I was able to clean it up. But it was, had to use the old WD-40. I had to look that up, like what to use just not take paint off, to soften up the paint. And basically had to use my fingernail to make sure you can't use anything that's any good or you'll take the paint off the car. So that was a nice 2.5 hour experience. And I thought, you know what? Let me go figure out where it happened. I retraced my steps, went for a little drive. Boom.
2: Did you see your tracks?
0: I did. and other people's as well. I wasn't the only one. So, if you were listening right now and you wonder what the hell, it would probably happen. Maybe you were driving, before 5 o'clock in the morning yesterday coming through Hogsback.
2: It's not like Studdy's got anything else on the agenda here, announcing that he's going to run for reelection. He's got a little highway issue going on here with, some congestion on the 417. You might just want to send them a little text message and say, hey, Stutz.
1: Just signs. There's so much money going into this sign.
0: Listen, I didn't want to do that, but I did contact the city, spoke with a nice gentleman. He was very kind.
2: Is that a 311 call?
0: 311. Nice. And there's a claims, blah, blah, blah, blah, blah. I filled out the paperwork online. I spoke to somebody. They're going to look into it. So we'll see. I'm not holding my breath.
1: What are you hoping for?
0: But I'm just seeing.
1: What would be an optimal result for you?
0: Just want to get where the paint was taken off the car.
2: Yeah.
0: That's it.
2: Get that touched up.
0: That's it. I did the rest.
2: You don't want the rust.
0: Yes.
2: That's the big issue there.
0: I did the rest, but I think we've all driven through some paint at some point. Usually it's just like over a line.
2: Well, usually
0: because there was no signs and I was driving and it was still a little bit dark out as well, but there's no signs, no pylons. And I drove for a while just touching, I think, the edge of, I didn't drive over the line. I drove with the line
2: it's
0: for a while.
2: It's splattered.
0: Yeah. So it went everywhere.
1: Well, did you take a picture of it?
0: Yes.
1: I'd like to see a picture. Because I want to see how cool it looks.
0: I didn't take the absolute. I took a picture halfway through the cleanup. I'm like, yeah, this isn't going well. I better take a picture.
2: I've seen it coming down here when they've redone the lines downtown in the market here. A, there's usually pylons.
1: Plenty of them, yeah.
2: Separate you from where the fresh paint is.
1: Because they don't want to do it again either.
0: Exactly.
2: And then they've got that little magic dust that they like to throw down on it as well.
0: Yep.
2: To help, I'm guessing, with the drying process.
0: I figure they just did it, well, maybe within the hour of me coming through. And they figure, well, it's early. There's nobody up. See ya.
2: Yeah, because nobody works early morning hours. Not like you guys that are there painting the lines.
0: Anyways.
1: If you didn't drive on the line, you wouldn't have any paint. Just drive between the lines. You'd be fine. Yeah. It's a driving issue. Yeah. It's a skill issue.
2: Oh, look at you.
0: Could be. Yeah.
2: Look at you poking the bear, putting it all on Lloydy. It's your fault.
0: Yep. Yep. If I just had driven more carefully, Kenny, is that what you're
1: just
0: saying?
1: Just drive between the lines. You don't have to drive on the line. That's why the lines are there, so you don't touch the lines.
0: That's fine.
2: And you know there's people that were in that same area yesterday seeing all these tracks going, what kind of idiot drove through wet paint here?
0: So if you're driving through that area today and you see, I think when I went back and looked, because I wanted to know where did this happen, so I went for a little bit of a drive after I cleaned my car.
2: Mad.
0: And I'm like, I think I know where it happened. I think we found the spot. This is fresh. I think those are my tracks. There's somebody else's, and there's somebody else's.
2: You know what? I like it. It looked like racing stripes. I really like the addition to your vehicle. It made it look fast.
0: Trying to look cool.
1: Yeah. Like I said, people pay a lot of money.
2: An accent.
1: To have their car look like that. And you went and you damaged your car by taking it off.
0: You're right. I should have just left it.
1: You should have.
0: It would have been cool.
2: And then after that.
0: You didn't think.
2: No.
0: The look on Hammer's face, because he bent down and checked first, because I was already looking, I was at the other end of the car. And just by the look on his face when he bent down and looked, I'm like, oh, crap, it's bad.
2: And then after that, put some holes in your hood, some racing holes.
1: Those are speed holes.
2: Some speed holes. Really give it the accent.
0: You know what he did? He just turned around. Well, good luck. And he just hopped in his car. I'm going home.
1: Yeah. Was your car drivable?
0: Oh, of course.
1: Okay, then how is Hammer going to help here? He doesn't need to drive you anywhere.
0: I just wanted to hug.
1: That's all we ever really want.
0: Just want a hug. All right, take a break. Coming up on the show, we got Frankie Corrado. Frankie had the call in Kelowna last night covering the Memorial Cup. We'll get his thoughts on that. And Jamie McLennan's going to join us late in the 8 o'clock hour after we speak with Frankie. Jamie was working last night covering the Stanley Cup playoffs for TSM. We also want to pick Noodle's brain about the goaltending situation here, potentially in Ottawa. We'll have that chat coming up late in the 8 o'clock hour this morning. Got Red Blacks tickets to give away again for the home opener. We'll get to that before 10 o'clock, and we'll get to you, 12-1200, if you want to get involved here in the fracas. We're back in a moment on TSN Mornings on TSN 1200.
2: Well, the first traffic warning is watch out for wet paint. After that, everything else seems to be moving well along the city, around the city. No collisions or accidents. And that even includes on the 417 east and westbound from Pinecrest to Green Bank. The weather's changing. 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Ready when you are. TSN 1200 weather, it looks like it's going to be a little bit better than it was yesterday. Not as hot, not as sticky. Nice high of 23. Sunshine, too. Tip the tail for today. Nice overnight low of 11. More sunshine on Thursday with a high of 20. 20 again on Friday with about 5 millimeters of rain expected. And then a nice Saturday, mainly sunny, with a high of 18. Right now it's 17 at TSN 1200.
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0: All right, 7:39. Welcome back to it. It's going to be a busy guest hour next hour. Frankie Corrado is going to join us shortly after 8, and late in the 8 o'clock hour, Jamie McLennan is going to stop by for a visit. Now, Frankie has been covering the Memorial Cup, doing a great job. Caller analysis. Dustin Nielsen's had the call. Craig Button's been out there. O-Dog, Lori Dykin. So all in Kelowna covering the Memorial Cup and the Kitchener Rangers. And if you're a Sens fan, you like to track your prospects. They got a couple of prospects on that team, and Matthew Adanovsky and Luke Elenis. And Elenis, he's a great story. Major surgery, missed pretty much the whole year and got healthy enough and been able to play. And the Rangers are now off to a 3-0 start at the Memorial Cup, guaranteeing that they're going to play some meaningful games here towards the end of the tournament.
1: One more game for them. That is it, playing in the final. So a meaningful game, and we can talk to Frankie about this, but it's a harsh tournament because you can go 3-0, lose one game, and you don't win. You don't have another opportunity to rebound, whereas if you lose one throughout the round robin, you can even lose two and still have an opportunity to do some damage. Elenis, though, yes, a great story. Off-season shoulder surgery, or last season, had shoulder surgery, came back, got injured against the Ottawa 67s. The other shoulder missed the majority of...

0: is a good group. I just have to be the guidance counselor, is the way he phrased it after the win last night. Whereas, and I think it's to that point, you know, Jordan Staal's maybe the tip of that spear, obviously, with Carolina. But, man, Brind'Amour's been there so long. Like here we are in Ottawa. Now, would they play them even before they played Carolina in the first round? If you follow the NHL for the last number of years, I know exactly what Carolina is. It's not like, I wonder what the identity of the Carolina Hurricanes is. I wonder if they're ever going to figure out what they need to be successful. We all know what their best game looks like, how they get to that game. There's a template, and it's shocking when they don't get to it. Like
1: how game one,
0: how they've had failures at as they get deeper into the playoffs. It's like, man, what happened? This team always plays so, like, they're so consistent. And Kenny, it starts with Rod Brind'Amour, who was the assistant coach for years, and now he's been the head coach for years. Continuity matters. He knows the way he likes his teams to play, and every player that comes through that organization knows exactly what they need to do.
1: And it gives the general manager, the scouts, the DNA that they're going out to look for.
0: Yeah.
1: And so when you go out and you acquire a Logan Stankov and you know that he's going to fit, they took a swing last year with Rantanen, and that didn't fit. But when he was there, it didn't necessarily fit either. It was square peg, round hole, and they tried to make it work the best they could, and then they were able to make the deal for Stankov, and that's been...
0: Like a Taylor Hall's resurgence.
1: Yeah. So they find players that are willing to do it, and Hall's just a great example of a veteran who wants to win and doesn't care what he has to do in order to get there. He'll adapt his role to have some success as a team. They've got complete team buy-in to what they do, and yes, it is... It's Rod Brind'Amour at the top dictating how that team is going to play, and they will not deviate. And as you said, when they do, that's the major story. Game one was a major story with Montreal and their offense and the odd man breaks because it's so infrequent. Because we saw the way that they played for the first eight games of these playoffs, and even when their game dipped, there was still a bare minimum level of, okay, that's Carolina Hurricanes hockey. There isn't much room. They're in a bit of a fight. They're having some struggles to score, like we saw in game three, but they're going to find a way to get through this, and they're not deviating.
0: Let's get this perspective from the Montreal Canadiens. Here's a couple from Marty St. Louis. First off, he was asked, can you play a puck possession game against the Carolina Hurricanes?
2: I think it's a balance. You know, I think they're not going to give you tons of pockets. But when you get those pockets, you got to execute through it. When we do that, there's something good on the other side of that. You know, you can't get stubborn. It's okay to give up possession to go get it back. I think it's a balance. And to me, it's playing the game that's in front of you. So you can't have your mind made up. I want to possess this puck. Well, I don't know. The game's going to tell you what to do.
0: No, to me, that's always a sign of a good coach, where it's one thing to have your non-negotiables as a coach. And certain things, but don't get married to my way of playing. And this is our style. Be willing to adapt if you're facing an opponent that's going to take certain things away from you. And if you're a Montreal Canadiens fan, you love hearing that from your coach. You're not going to get stubborn.
1: Throughout his time in Montreal, we've seen the growth from Marty St. Louis, from a guy who was coaching minor hockey to being in the Eastern Conference Final and being in a showdown with what I consider to be one of the best coaches in the NHL, longest serving coaches in the NHL. Both of them are now, but he has adapted over the course of time, and the implementation of a different style of defense midway through the year, changing things to realize what his team is good at and adapting to that. And I think he's done just a phenomenal job over his NHL coaching career there were so many doubters of his early on based on his track record of not having coached anywhere above U13, that he has been able to get the most out of this team and an up-and-coming team. He's an up-and-coming coach still.
0: Now, everything starts with effort and hard work. Like, that's a starting point. I don't care what system you play. We can all agree upon that. But it's always been a red flag for me. If there is a team and they've been struggling or whatever, and whenever the coach is consistently asked and the only response they consistently have is got to work harder.
1: Yeah.
0: The player eventually, you know, the player's like, well, are going to be looking. Well, you are the coach. Yes. We understand that, but a coach that just gets married to that and it's like, no, just work harder. What are we going to change? Nothing. Just work harder. Red flag. That's not going to work in the long run.
1: No, there are certain games where that will be true, where you are just getting outworked by the other team. That has not been the case for the Montreal Canadiens, for either team in this series. The lack of effort or a lack of effort is not the reason why either team is losing. But the different mentality of a guy like St. Louis to understand what his team needs and to go up against the Carolina Hurricanes. Yeah, you have to give up the puck sometimes because you just can't break through. The Vegas Golden Knights, same thing. You have to give up the puck at certain times because you cannot navigate your way through a blue line that's stacked with four Vegas Golden Knights. The issue is that their fifth guy is back and retrieving pucks. It's a difficult thing to break through, but you have to try different things, and I think Montreal's done a good job of that so far.
0: Marty St. Louis was also asked yesterday if he thinks he's getting enough from his players.
2: You know, I don't think everyone was at their best, you know, and you're going to get that. I don't think you need everyone at their best to win every game. But the more you advance, I think, like, the deeper you go, you need a vast majority at their best, you know. And, you know, I try to get that every night.
0: The one thing, you know, I might look at my FanDuel pick for later in the show and might do something of this nature. It doesn't guarantee the Habs win tonight. But I feel pretty confident. I can almost guarantee Lane Hudson's going to have a great game because he is up. He knows how the last one ended. It kind of like how he was really bad in the start of the first game against Buffalo and how well he played. There's a lot of pride there. I think he's going to have a big bounce back game tonight. Doesn't guarantee victory, but you know what? I'm going FanDuel. I don't know what I'm going to say about it, what I'm going to pick. It's going to be Lane Hudson related.
3: Couple of points.
0: We'll see.
3: You thinking a tally?
0: I don't know. I got some time.
1: I'm going to steal that now.
0: Oh.
1: But when both coaches make reference to puck possession and learning about that, when the best time to do that is, and Rod Brind'Amour, as you get older, veteran guys know it, younger guys are learning. And he's talking about his team, but then Marty St. Louis, you have to give up the puck sometimes in order to make a better play, live to see another day, both essentially referencing the final play or the final breakout for Lane Hudson that he's going to learn from. He's probably not going to make the same mistake again. He's a smart player. He's a cerebral player with the way that he dissects the game. He's up in the rush so often, and there are so few mistakes that he seemingly makes on a game-to-game basis. And it stands out because, A, it led to the game-winning goal, but, B, because it's rare for a guy in his second season to be as small as he is and offensively gifted as he is to make so few mistakes like that. I think it stands out, and I agree with you. I think he's going to have a big game. I don't know whether that leads to points, but I do think he's going to have a confident game.
0: Yes, he'll have a very noticeable game in a positive way. I don't know how I'm going to approach that, but it's going to be something like that later in the show. Okay, a couple minutes left here in this hour. I think we've started something we might have to follow up on. The
3: TSN.
0: What are we calling it?
1: The 12 Hundies.
0: The 12 Hundies, something like that?
1: Well, it's just for the Dundies. I was going to the office. The Dundies for okay. Dunder Mifflin. The 12 Hundies.
0: Nice to hear from me to the order. The Way to Go Me Award. Huh? That could be another one for JR.
3: Is that JR?
0: I think so. That's the Way to Go Me.
3: That sounds
0: Yay
3: like
0: me.
3: JR.
0: Yeah. Sounds familiar. Now, okay, Sean. We don't go with the easy ones first, you know? Please speculate about the 1200 AJ would win. Hang on. That might be an entire wing, okay?
3: Oh, dude, that's a lot. There's plenty of awards that he could be up for.
1: He has to get a new room in his apartment for just the 1200 awards that he's getting.
0: He needs to go on a shadow box hunt. Needs many of them.
1: Or just one with layers. Different shelves that you can put the award on.
0: Mm-hmm.
3: Is that the Kia Nurse?
0: Like Ring Google of Honor, ad? Having your number retired. There's different levels of greatness.
3: The initial one I think of is getting mad at CFL yellow flag commercial break guy. He likes to just rock because CFL commercial flag guy, you know, at in an NHL game in the penalty box, there's a red light, and that means that they're going to, the TV broadcast is going to break. That's a commercial break. In the CFL, it's just some dude that walks out on the field and starts waving a yellow flag. Well, they don't do it quite consistently enough for AJ. So AJ likes to go off on CFL flag guy. So I think that would be one award that AJ would get.
0: Okay. Now, I don't remember this, but is this true? Justin Hammer is definitely the award-winning Hot Take Bold Opinions winner. After saying Lane Hudson would not get any points this series, did you say that?
1: He did.
3: I did.
0: You said that?
3: I did say
0: that. I missed that.
1: You were there with him. I listened to that show.
0: I missed it.
3: JR was crushing me because of it was such a stupid take.
1: Well, JR asked for a hot take from the series from each one of you.
0: Came
1: up with one as well. I forget what yours was, but Hammer said Lane Hudson will be under half a point a game for the series. And then JR said, I can't believe I remember as much of this as I do.
0: I totally forget this. I don't even know what my hot take was.
1: Then JR said, that's not hot enough. So Hammer said, he won't get any points
0: in
1: the
0: series. Well, that makes sense.
1: Yeah.
0: So JR will do that. He'll ask a question.
1: I think yours was like a medium take.
0: He baited you to come up and your mind, you went, all right, bud, screw you. I'm going to say something really bold.
3: Yeah.
1: Yeah.
0: Just to get him to stop talking to you.
3: But he's got a goal. So my hot take didn't quite come through yet.
1: Yeah. You had a mild take.
3: Forever. It won't come through now.
0: Can you bet on how many head bobbles Hudson will throw at the blue line from Uncle Chicka Dance? Yeah, he likes the head fakes.
1: I like his wind-up as he skates. He's got the swimming wind-up going on.
0: He's like he's kayaking.
1: Yeah, he's got the kayak just to really get him going when he's trying to pick up speed.
0: Yep.
1: It's a good look.
0: He's got a very unique gait. Like, if you just watched a silhouette you watch the game tonight and it's just shadows, you don't know numbers or colors, you could identify Lane Hudson. Oh, that's Lane Hudson. There's nobody that skates like that in the entire league. That's exactly what he looks like, and it's all him.
3: Is this a good thing or a bad thing that he's got swimmer arms when he skates?
1: It's a thing.
0: I don't care if it's a thing. He's a tremendous player, and it works.
1: Yeah, it's not good or bad. It's just a thing.
0: It's just a thing.
1: And to defend Hammer a little bit here, because you were so mean to him earlier.
3: Why do I need to defend him?
0: I was nice. I was the one being nice.
3: I don't know about that.
1: Lane Hudson, just 1 point in three games. So your original hot take prediction... Accurate.
0: Okay.
3: Somewhat.
0: All right.
3: Somewhat.
1: I mean, so far.
3: Yeah. I did get suckered into going zero, but.
0: It was a beautiful point that he did get, that
3: goal.
0: Up and down the ice with Caulfield and give and go, give and go, give and go.
3: Are we feeling more overtime tonight? Are we feeling a back-to-back-to-back between the Canadians and Hurricanes?
0: I'm feeling it's going to be a one-goal game. And I count one goal games if it's an empty netter. You know what I mean? It's going to be a one goal affair until somebody needs to pull the goaltender or it goes OT. I think it's going to be that again.
3: I'm just feeling like the Hurricanes may have sort of figured the Canadians out just a little bit, and how to play them, how to stifle them, and this might be a game where frustration starts to set in for the Habs and maybe a few bad penalties here or there. A few power play goals for the Hurricanes, and they're going back home up 3-1.
1: That power play has not looked good.
0: No. Well, but we've seen this movie when we were covering the Senators, and they lost every game against Carolina in the first round, but every game, for most of it was there.
1: Yeah.
0: But the Hurricanes were just a little bit better. They did it better, longer, and came out on top, and that's what they do. They will frustrate teams because they're relentless, and they convince other teams' fan bases into thinking, what's wrong with my team tonight? We just didn't play well.
1: Yeah.
0: That's what Carolina does.
1: Yeah, I don't know if I completely agree with Matt that they figured out how to play Montreal, because Montreal's still getting some good scoring opportunities. They're missing the net whole lot, and Carolina's blocked more shots than Montreal has on net in the series. But I do believe that Carolina has figured out their game again, and they've gotten over the rust that they had in game one. If you want to say that that's figuring out the Habs, I think they just figured out their own game again.
0: But to your point, you know, Dobish is still playing great, and the Habs got a lot of guys that can get hot offensively, and just if they can just bury, who cares? You're getting outchanced and outplayed a little bit. If you've got the quality on your side, bury a few. There you go. And that's kind of how Montreal throughout the season. Remember they were the cardiac kids? Like, how many games did they pull out of the fire just to, by having that quality late in games?
3: Yeah, but the Hurricanes do a great job of making you think that you're in the game and that you're in the series.
0: Yeah,
3: next thing you know, your season's done.
0: I'm shaking my hand and saying, good series. What happened?
1: It wasn't a sweep.
0: I thought we were playing well. No, it's okay. We do this to a lot of teams. Well, we'll see. Big game tonight. All right, back in a moment. We're going to have Frankie Corrado after news and sports update. And then Jamie McLennan is going to join us late in the 8 o'clock hour as well on TSN Mornings on TSN 1200.

0: in Bell's Corners, you, your family, and fun. 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
14: All right, welcome back to it. 8:46 TSN Mornings on TSN 1200. Gare's off this week. Kenny Wall sitting in. Matt Hammer's with us. We just spoke to Frankie Corrado from the Memorial Cup. Let's talk to another one of our favorite TSN people right now. He was covering the Stanley Cup playoffs for TSN. You might have seen him on SportsCenter last night. We'll pick his brain about that. We're going to pick his brain about goaltending as well. It's Noodles, Jamie McLennan, joining us this morning. Thanks for making the time, Noodles. How are you?
15: Not too bad. How are you guys doing today?
14: Pretty good. Well, let's start with, I saw some of your analysis last night. Your final thoughts on a 4-0 series sweep for the Colorado Avalanche after winning the President's Trophy, and Vegas is rolling.
15: Just as we all predicted, correct? I mean, this is insane. You just looked, first and foremost, Vegas deserves a lot of credit for how well they've come together, how well they've played. I don't think people are calling the Pacific a pillow fight anymore with the way that Vegas was able to dismantle Colorado. Now, first and foremost, you know that MacKinnon and Makar were not 100%. Makar for sure, because he didn't play the first two games. MacKinnon did play the first two games and then the injury in game 3. But when you look at it,

0: didn't have the success, but he was just, he was in your face. He was always questioning you. He was entertaining. I've always gotten a kick out of Calipari. Yes, Paul.
1: You'll remember this. The day after Coach Cal was fired by the Nets, they had a NCAA regional at that arena. And I went. I got a pass. I worked at CBS Sports at the time, and I had a seat. Coach Cal sits next to me. And I didn't say a word. The guy had just been fired. And eventually, after like 2 hours, I got to say something, and I introduced myself, and I go, what are you doing here? He goes, I had to come pick up some stuff for my office. And he also had his per diem money. He got a bunch of per diem money that he was owed as the coach of the Nets. He bought ice cream sundaes for the entire section. He starts peeling off $100 bills and giving them to the concession guy.
0: Yeah.
1: It's pretty cool.
0: Scott in New York. Hi, Scott. What do you have for me?
2: Hey, Dan. A couple of things regarding, first, boxers. Marvin Hagler retired. He stayed retired, right? One of my favorites. And now going on about Jalen Brunson last week, you were talking about comparable players. One of my all-time favorites, Dan, and yours too. And here's the clue. High-top, blue suede, pro Keds, baby. Who am I talking about?
0: Nate Archibald.
2: You got it. Am I close or what?
0: I didn't think Nate was as good a shooter as Jalen, but man, could he get to the hoop. You knew he was going left and you couldn't stop him. And to lead the league in scoring and assists, Nate Archibald was fun to watch. I remember he had these blue suede pro Keds high tops. And I remember standing next to him because I'm like, you know, after the game getting autographs, like, damn, I'm taller than Nate Archibald. He was like 5'10", but he could score. Speaking of boxers, I was watching Aaron Pryor highlights last night.
1: You got to call me, man. Just call me. I'll call you back.
0: Aaron Pryor, his nickname was the Hawk. And there were a lot of guys who avoided Aaron Pryor. God, when you go back to the middleweights, like there were so many great fighters who weren't heavyweights. Cause I loved, you know, Tommy Hearns, the Hitman, Vito Anafirmo. Like there were so many of those guys that, but when they got in the ring, they didn't dance, man. They pounded you. 70s and 80s boxers for 100, Alex. Yes. Yes, Marvin.
3: What are you going to do when you retire? Is this it?
0: Probably so. Yeah. That topic came up last night at dinner with two of my daughters. Like, we're worried. They say this. They go like this. We're worried about you. And I go, why? When you retire. I go, no. Do you know what you're going to do? I go, no, I don't know what I'm going to do. I'll be involved. You know, maybe we keep, you know, a show that is similar to what we have here with somebody guest hosting. You know, I'll have other things to do. Yes, Dylan.
4: Who would be your ideal host to fill your shoes at that point?
0: Oh, I don't think I should be throwing out names.
4: It's probably, fictional characters only.
0: Yeah. I, there are people who have jobs who are interested in this. But I you know, I've got to be fair to you. I can't say, oh, you know who I talk to? And then throw out a name. So, yes, Dylan.
4: In terms of what to do during your retirement, what if you get back into sports betting?
0: No.
4: That's a fun, productive hobby.
0: No, it's not. That's terrible. Terrible. That brings back bad memories, man. And I did well. Like, I made money and got out.
4: Then I don't know what you're complaining about.
0: I couldn't watch a game. People bet now because they need a reason to watch a game. If I bet on a game, I couldn't watch. I'd drive around. I'd call the sports phone number in New York and get all the scores. Yes, Pauling.
1: Here's an idea I have for you for your retirement. Get yourself a nice RV, a really nice one, bed, all that stuff. You like those things.
0: I have an Airstream.
1: You have an Airstream. Okay. Then get a nice truck to pull the Airstream. And then drive around all fall, check out some national parks during the week, check out cool places you haven't been. Then every Saturday, you pull up to the best football game you can find. Do a little tailgating, see some friends, watch some football, repeat. Do that for like 3 months.
0: there are places that I do want to go. There are what's left of rivalries that I would like to go to. So, yes, that is a distinct possibility of, in the fall, every Saturday, going to a different football stadium. Absolutely. Yes, Dale.
4: What about places to go internationally? Is there anywhere that's on your hit list?
0: My wife's got a ton of them. She's got a ton of them. And all of them take, you know, I'd have to have 10 days off. And I said, I don't have 10 days off to take. I said, my audience complains that I take too much time off. But, you know, I want to go someplace for like 2 weeks if I was going to go. Japan is a place I want to go. I'd like to see that.
4: That's top of my list.
0: My wife wants to go to Vietnam. Like, there's a ton of these places where she goes, what about, I'd like to take a train trip somewhere. If anybody's taken a great, great, like, these are really high-end train trips that would last at least a week. I'd be curious about that.
4: There's one across Canada that's supposed to be awesome.
0: Yes, I heard about that one. Absolutely. All right, final hour on this Wednesday. Jamal Crawford, we still hope to connect with Nate Bargatze. Fritzy is working feverishly on that. Final hour on this Wednesday with Todd, Dylan, Marv, all of yours truly. 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

0: Alrighty, Noah Luton here, giving you another update on the roads in Ottawa. Still a couple of collisions getting taken care of. Kent at Somerset West and Innes at Ventus Way. The highways, not great, to be honest. Parkdale to Pinecrest on the 417 westbound. I don't know what I was going to say. 417 westbound. Parkdale to Pinecrest is in the red because of those lane closures, unfortunately. Good news is that area on the 417 eastbound is kind of cleared up. It's looking pretty good the whole way through onto the 174. So that is good as well. Jumpstart is building soccer pitches across Canada so more kids have places to play. 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TSN 1200 weather tonight. Mix of sun and clouds into the evening with a low of 12 degrees. Tomorrow, another day with mix of sun and clouds with a high of 20. Currently, it is 22 degrees, mostly sunny. Beautiful out there at TSN 1200.
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0: Noah Luden with another look at the roads in Ottawa. Three collisions to inform you of. Kent at Somerset West, Montreal Road at the Aviation Parkway, and Bank Street at Davidson Road. On the highways, 417 westbound, still slow, very slow from Parkdale to Pinecrest. There was a collision at Island Park before. That seems to have been cleared, which is good, but obviously some residual backup is still going to happen. 417 east, starting to pile up a little bit. Bayshore to Woodruff, moderate to heavy delay there, and then another set of delay between Parkdale and Innis all the way down. A stop and go. It's not bad the whole way, but moderate to heavy, we'll call it that. And on the 174 eastbound, not looking great from the split to Montreal Road. Pretty heavy delay there as well, especially closer to the split. It's the all-weather drive main event. 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TSN 1200 weather tonight. Mix of sun and cloud in the evening and clear skies in the night with a low of 12 degrees. Tomorrow, another day with a mix of sun and cloud with a high of 20 degrees. Currently, it is 22 degrees and sunny at TSN 1200.
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0: Once again, Noah Luton here giving you an update on the roads in Ottawa. Alrighty. Two collisions to inform you of. Airport Parkway northbound near Hunt Club and St. Joseph Boulevard at Place d'Orleans Drive. On the highways, 417 westbound slow from Bronson to Pinecrest. On the eastbound 417, heavy delay, we'll say, from Bayshore to Woodruff and also again from Riverside to Innis. Tough one on the 417 today. On the 174 eastbound, moderate to heavy between the Split and Montreal Road. It's the all-weather drive main event. 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TSN 1200 weather. Tonight, mix of sun and clouds into the evening with a low of 12 degrees. Tomorrow, another day with a mix of sun and cloud and a high of 20. Currently, it's 22 degrees and cloudy at TSN 1200.
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11: They're losers. They're just losers.
12: Suffers from a thing called loser's remorse. She lost.
11: Well, Rosie's a loser. She's always been a loser. We have losers. We have losers.
12: And Cher is somewhat of a loser. She's lonely. She's unhappy.
11: Look, Glenn's a loser. Okay, just so you understand. This guy's a serious loser.
13: Welcome back to Offside. I'm your host, Eric Macromalla. Well, you heard the music. It is time for my Donald Trump Loser of the Week. So who is my DT lowdown this week? Well, it's New York Giants quarterback Jackson Dart for introducing President Donald Trump at a rally in New York. What in the hell was he thinking? Can I use that bad language? I'm very sorry. If there were kids in the car, I'm sorry. Look, you can be, you have your political beliefs, it's fine. But you're a quarterback of the New York Giants. You probably don't want to publicly endorse President Trump or maybe even any political figure. There's many reasons why. I wrote down a list of reasons why. I think quarterbacks are expected to minimize distractions, right? You don't want the quarterback to dominate headlines for political reasons. No, you want to dominate headlines for football reasons. And this has already become a major media story. A quarterback is the face of the franchise. They're treated differently than most athletes on the planet. They're expected to represent the entire organization, not just themselves. I always call them CEOs on this team. They're the CEO of the team. So publicly appearing at a partisan political rally can divide fans and sponsors and media and even teammates. So why would you want to invite that? Plus, New York State is a blue state. It was not a red state. So he's really frankly endorsing the wrong politician. What was he thinking? What about locker room dynamics? That also matters. NFL teams are politically diverse. And once a player becomes strongly identified with a polarizing politician like Trump, it can create tension, an unnecessary tension. He was already criticized by his teammate Abdul Carter. Other thing too is Jackson Dart's super young. He's barely been in the league a minute. You gotta build up equity first before you even start saying things. Right? Like veteran players with Super Bowls or MVPs, maybe they can more likely absorb that type of controversy, but he's still trying to prove himself as a franchise quarterback.

0: It's open question as to whether he'll be able to do it. So why go out there and create that distraction? What about sponsors? Sponsors, players can significantly increase their income by way of sponsorship deals, especially if you're the quarterback for the New York Giants and you end up doing a good job. You're very marketable. You can make a lot of bigly dollars. But now you go ahead and publicly endorse a very divisive candidate. Well, brand owners are going to walk away from you. Because I've said on the show many times, I represent some of the biggest brand owners on the planet. They are risk adverse. They're not going to be associated with Jackson Dart. Right? There was no football upside to what he did. There was only a downside to it. It literally made so little sense. It was a complete lack of judgment on Jackson Dart's part to publicly endorse Donald Trump. He's the face of the franchise. He's playing in a blue state. He's got to deal with a locker room that has varying political views. He's young. He's creating unnecessary distraction. Is shifting the focus from performance to politics. He risks alienating Giants fans in what is a very polarized but blue New York State. He's affecting his marketability and chance to earn some serious, serious sponsor dollars as being the starting quarterback of your New York Giants. Why? Someone should have just pulled him aside and said two things. You're an idiot for thinking about this. And number two, don't do it. Don't do it. They should never have killed Hooch and Turner and Hooch because they couldn't make a sequel. They made so much money off the first one. Don't kill Hooch. And also, don't introduce Donald Trump if you're the quarterback of the New York Giants. Oh, boy. Okay, so for that reason, Jackson Dart is my Donald Trump loser of the week.
1: Nobody's stronger than me.
2: Nobody has better toys than I do.
3: Nobody builds walls better than me.
4: There's nobody that's done so much for equality as I have.
5: There is nobody that respects women more than I do.
6: The sale of the uranium, that nobody knows what it means. I know what it means.
7: Nobody knows more about trade than me.
6: Nobody knows the system better than me, which is why I alone can fix it.
0: He wasn't going to be my Donald Trump loser of the week this week. It was going to be Cavaliers head coach Kenny Atkinson. When his team was down 3-0, he said, well, analytically, we've won 2 of 3 games. Well, I'm like, nobody cares. You've lost all 3 games. And ultimately, the team was swept. I was like, oh, it's Kenny. He'll be my Donald Trump loser of the week. And then Jackson did what he did. And, I mean, how could you not be my Donald Trump loser of the week when you introduce Donald Trump and you are the starting quarterback of the New York Giants? I didn't have a choice. The synchronicity, the alignment, the symmetry was fantastic. Beautiful, really. Frankly, it was bigly. Anyway, that's it. Speaking of that's it for the show. That's it for Offside. I want to thank you for listening. I want to thank myself for showing up. Showing up is half the battle. I'm Eric Macromella, and this has been Offside on the TSN Radio Network. Don't you forget. Don't you dare forget. I love you. And that includes you, Jackson Dart. Chat soon.
8: Just when I thought I was out, they pull me back in.